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2: Are you calling about the goat man?
3: Yes, it's about the goat man.
2: What the heck is the goat man, Devin?
3: I don't know. I've heard that for years since I was little around our part.
2: Okay, so goat man is a Canadian?
3: I don't know. My guess is as good as yours.
2: Let's do some Googling here. Goatman, urban legend.
3: Apparently, there have been sightings as well in the town site, because I live in the rural areas. I don't live in the town site of where mm-hmm. we live.
2: Goatman stories originated in the early 1970s. Some of its legends are set as late as the 1930s. Goatman is a creature resembling a goat and a human hybrid.
3: And people say they've seen it around here. So it's always been scary to go outside because I live in the woods.
2: You're actually scared. You're worried about the goat man being around.
3: Well, I don't know what he eats.
2: It says the goat man is often credited with eating dogs and takes refuge in the woods. Here we go.
3: That could be the question of where all the dogs go around here, because some go missing.
2: Right? Cats and dogs missing near the farm? Boom, goat man.
3: Oh, yes, yeah. My daughter's cat did go missing, and we don't know where it went.
2: You got to be careful out there in the rural area, Devin. I'm reading more about it. It says the goat man is commonly claimed to have, this is creepy.
3: Oh, my God.
2: A human face, but a body covered in hair.
3: Yes, that's what people say they've seen around here.
2: Oh, I don't like that.
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1: There's no doubt everything is way more expensive now than it used to be. And now people are making changes because of that. There are some things that have gotten so expensive, they're just not worth it anymore. Go ahead, Jay.
2: Kleenex and McDonald's.
1: So let's talk about Kleenex for a second, shall we? Is it that expensive now?
2: Well, I think so. Like, especially if you're getting like that, you know, like the stuff that's got like the lotion in it and it's like 6-ply. And yeah. So the kids are like, Mom, where's the Kleenex? I'm like, go to the bathroom, get some TP.
1: The kids have to resort to toilet paper to blow their nose and wipe up the boogies. Okay, and so are you going through a lot of toilet paper then? And what kind of ply are you working with, Jay?
2: Well, they at least have 2-ply.
1: There we go.
2: But,
1: okay.
2: I'm not one of them that splits that, you know, like takes it apart. But they've got some 2-ply.
1: I think I have a problem because I'm about to take this conversation to a place you may suspect it's going.
2: Okay.
1: If you want to save on toilet paper as well, Jay.
2: Oh, no, no, no, no.
1: Get yourself a bidet.
2: Okay, I've used one. I've used one. They actually are amazing. I used one when I went to Egypt. Yes.
1: Greatest invention of all time.
2: It is. It really is. Yes. I may have to invest in that.
1: Yes. Got another one on board.
2: Yes.
1: Now I can visit your house, Jay.
2: All right.
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2: What did you accidentally eat? I don't know if it was actually accidental or if he did it on purpose, but I remember my friend Josh growing up, always, without fail, 10 minutes after he was done eating an apple, would realize that he likely ate the sticker on the apple as well. He turned out all right.
3: When I was a kid, probably about 5 or 6 or 7, we were playing chicken. I didn't have any place to put, it was either a quarter or a nickel that I had, so I put it in my mouth, and somebody hit me in the back and I swallowed it.
2: What happened next?
3: Everything works its way out, Jeff. Don't worry.
2: Was it shinier than when it went in?
3: No. No, maybe. Maybe from a little Coca-Cola might have.
2: I thought maybe the stomach acid would clean that thing up, you know, make it shiny. And
3: Maybe Coca-Cola and the food cake from the birthday party might have.
2: Oh, that's funny. Okay, so this one goes right to the top of the list, things you've accidentally consumed. Canadian currency.
3: Yes.
2: Smurf, thanks for the call.
3: Thanks a million. Take care.
2: You too. Bye-bye.
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1: Hi, how are you?
2: Lovely, thank you. How do you pronounce your name?
1: Michella.
2: Michella, we've been talking about things you've accidentally consumed. What do you have?
1: When I was a kid, I was pretending to be a vending machine. Oh. So I was putting money in my mouth and I accidentally swallowed a piece. I swallowed a nickel. My parents thought it was a quarter. So They freaked out a little bit and they brought me to the doctor and they had to wait for it to pass. And so they went looking through my poop for a couple weeks and they found it eventually.
2: It took weeks?
1: I don't know how long it took. They were looking for at least a week, I think, because it wasn't going through all the way yet.
2: Did it come out shiny?
1: I don't know. They cleaned it off for me.
2: Wait a minute. Do you still have it?
1: I think my grandma has it still.
2: I love it.
1: And then they started calling me Pooper Nickel.
2: This only gets better. Hang on a second.
1: They keep on telling that story to every boyfriend.
2: This happened when you were 3 years old.
1: Yeah.
2: And you're still known as Pooper Nickel?
1: No, it's not like it's a funny name that they throw around every once in a while as a joke now. So
2: it's such a good one.
1: Yeah.
2: Michella, that's fantastic and brought a huge smile to my face and I'm sure everyone's. Thank you very much. And we're glad you're okay.
1: Yeah. You can swallow coins, I guess. Just don't swallow too many.
2: Mm-hmm. You heard it straight from the Pooper Nickel.

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2: Hey, who's this?
3: My name's Christy.
2: Christy, what'd you touch?
3: I touched a meerkat. So something not a lot of people have touched.
2: Like Timon?
3: Yeah.
2: Oh, where was this?
3: Sometime in elementary, we actually just went to the zoo for like a field trip. They have that like African cat exhibit now. So that used to kind of be like a little, I don't know, I guess like where school children go to like learn about things and touch different things. So we had that and like they brought a little meerkat out. And so I got to touch it and it's actually a lot softer than you'd expect.
2: Oh, now I want to touch one.
3: Yeah, it was like the one thing that just stood out to me so much. And like, it just lives rent free in my head.
2: Are we allowed or is anyone in the world allowed to keep them as pets or you wouldn't want to do that?
3: I doubt it. I wouldn't think so. Cause I mean like they're colony animals, right? So it's like, if you have one, you're going to have like 20.
2: You need like seven or eight of them at least.
3: Oh yeah.
2: Yeah. Okay.
3: And I mean, I don't think that's even legal, but I'm like, where would you even get one?
2: You could get them shipped in. People ship in brides and stuff. I'm sure you could get a meerkat.
3: Yeah, that's true.
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2: Kirk's on the phone here. We're talking about animals. Coolest one you've touched. Go.
3: I touched a sloth with my wife. I actually did that for her twice, and they are actually super, super soft. They are as soft as a cat.
2: What? Really?
3: Absolutely. They look wiry and gross and disgusting.
2: Yeah.
3: But they're actually super soft.
2: They look bristly.
3: They do, but they're not that way at all.
2: See, this is like the meerkat thing. Now I want one. And a sloth, I feel like I could take care of. They just hang around all day. They don't move much.
3: Well, the problem with the sloth is that you have to have it at a certain humidity and all that other stuff, right?
2: Mm. So when they're in captivity or in a zoo or a petting scenario like you were at, do they trim the claws at all? Because don't they have just daggers on their hands?
3: Nope. They're just nails, but they're curved so that they can hook onto things. They don't actually stab things, but they hook on.
2: And they probably can't move fast enough to do damage anyway.
3: No.
2: Oh, sloths are great. They're so funny.
3: And when they close their eyes, they look like buttholes. I'm not even kidding you. Next time you go and Google search a sloth with its eyes closed and see what you get.
2: Oh, that's great. Okay, that's something I didn't know about sloths. They close their eyes, you got two buttholes right there. Boom. Golly. Thanks, Kirk.
3: Absolutely. Have a great day.
2: See you, buddy.
3: Bye.
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2: Coolest animal I've ever touched? A stingray, which apparently is far more common than I thought, so it's not that cool. Nadine, what'd you touch?
3: A whale shark, man. It was so cool.
2: Whale, how about that?
3: Right? It was amazing. A little slimy, though.
2: Yeah, I imagine most things in the ocean would be slimy. Whale sharks are cool, right? Because it's like best of both worlds.
3: It is. It was the most gentle thing ever, but it was so big, you couldn't help but be scared of it. It was amazing.
2: Yeah, but they only eat krill, right?
3: You know what? I don't even remember what they ate. We went on one of those snorkeling tours, and the tour guide was telling us all about it, but I wasn't listening. And yeah.
2: They're like a giant underwater dog. They just hang out.
3: They're really cool, and they're really gentle, and you're not supposed to touch them, but this one came right up behind us because, to be fair, I don't swim that fast. Mm-hmm. And he came right up behind us and brushed right up the side of our body. I was like, holy crap.
2: So you didn't pay attention in whale shark class, as you just mentioned.
3: Yeah,
2: and you're not supposed to touch, and you touched it?
3: I mean,
2: okay,
3: to be
2: it
3: fair,
2: touched
3: it touched
2: you.
3: Me first.
2: He started it.
3: Exactly.
2: That's awesome. Well, I got to say, I'm jealous. That sounds pretty cool.
3: It's amazing. Yeah, it's all on video, so it's very cool. It's something that
2: that's
3: we'll get
2: even
3: to
2: better.
3: See forever. Yeah, it was really neat.
2: Sweet. Nadine, thanks for the chat.
3: Thank you so much. Have a great day.
2: You too. Bye-bye.
3: Bye.
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2: Turns out food delivery drivers sometimes do some sketchy stuff.
3: Well, I can't say my name. I am a delivery driver for Uber, and I know other drivers do this. If a customer gets us upset, giving us the wrong address, and if we still go there and they don't tip while we're on the way there, I may dip into a chicken McNugget. I'm not going to lie.
2: So you're guilty.
3: I am guilty. I'm going to admit it. They might hear my voice on the radio. Hope not. But if a customer doesn't tip,
2: wow,
3: there's going to be a missing McNugget.
2: I appreciate your honesty, my friend.
3: But I don't do it all the time, but I know some drivers do it all the time.
2: Man, I didn't think this was so widespread. Thanks for the call, buddy.
3: It is. Thank you.
2: Cheers, man.
3: Bye-bye.
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2: Marie, how are you?
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2: I'm great. Now that I found out you have a baby Yoda Chia pet. 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
3: I do.
2: Where'd you get it?
3: 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I actually got it for my birthday from one of my friends because I love Baby Yoda.
2: Have you watched Mandalorian? Do you know the actual name of Baby Yoda?
3: No, I don't.
2: Come on, Marie!
3: I'm not going to lie.
2: His name is Grogu.
3: Oh, yes.
2: A lot of people get that confused because he looks like just a small Yoda. They're like, oh, is that Yoda when he was young? No, different guy.
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2: A kid earlier this week asked me how I know that my wife actually loves me. What a question. So here is proof that my wife actually does love me. I just called her a minute ago.
3: Hi.
2: I've got people here trying to guess which item of my clothing you're struggling to wash right now.
3: Do they really want to know?
2: Oh, it's a good one. It is it's arguably the best one to be washing. I mean, when it comes to what needs the most cleaning, it would be this item.
3: Yeah, I imagine.
2: So what color's the water turning out to be?
3: Very murky. greenish brown color.
2: And the scent, the smell?
3: It's like you stand at the bottom of the stairs and you can smell it. It smells like vinegar.
2: Ladies and gentlemen, I would like to reveal that my wife, my lovely wife, has proven that she loves me because she is currently scrubbing away at my jock, my hockey can, which happens to be also a pair of like leggings, their pants, and the can fits inside. And they haven't been washed in, what, like a year?
3: If I knew that, I probably wouldn't have tried to wash them. I took the thing out. I don't even know what to do with it. I haven't even tried to wash that part yet.
2: Oh, you haven't actually got down to the actual cup.
3: No, I just took it out.
2: Oh, there's plenty of work left to do.
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2: Did you know you could go most of your life not allergic to something and then all of the sudden become allergic to it? I've had cats my whole life. I go to the allergist last week. He goes, yeah, it looks like you're allergic to cats and dogs. Come on.
3: Mine too. I was never allergic to anything. All of a sudden, I'm allergic to everything. And I'm allergic to something that I wasn't allergic to yesterday. And it's just crazy.
2: At a certain point, does it start going back the other way where the allergies get better? Or is this the beginning of, oh, I'm soon going to be allergic to everything?
3: I haven't found it getting any better, that's for sure.
4: Oh,
3: I've been
4: come
3: dealing
4: on.
3: With it for like 20 years. One day I was eating raisins and I was fine. The next day I just about had to call the ambulance because I got
4: oh,
3: so
4: geez.
3: Bad. It's terrible. But like outside, like the world, I'm allergic to the world. I'm allergic to everything. All you do is sneeze all day long.
2: In my mind, how it should work is the longer you live on the planet, the more you adapt to it. You
3: get, right?
2: Yeah.
3: I know. It's logical, but no, we get worse.
2: This sucks. Thanks, Sharon.
3: Have a great day.
2: You too. Bye.
3: Bye.
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2: Hey, Zach, you know you're a bit of a medical miracle, right?
3: Yeah.
2: Seriously. I'm just starting to get really bad allergies to pretty much everything. And all I've been told is, oh, it's only going to get worse, Jeff. You better buckle up. Now, Zach, your whole life you were allergic to dogs, right?
3: I was allergic to everything. Cats, dogs, horses, fresh cut grass, chlorine.
2: Oh, man. That lasted how long?
3: A lot of it has carried on through. The one that really shocked me, though, was dogs. Is like, I noticed in my 20s, I had a roommate who had a dog, and I wasn't having breathing problems or sneezing or anything, so it got better.
2: You're a sign of hope. This is a bright light for all of those who are suffering with any kind of allergies. Sometimes, randomly, not all of them, but maybe some of them, just go away.
3: Yeah, exactly. Don't hold your breath. You never know. But the funny part is you don't really notice because you're not sneezing.
2: Right? Yeah, I guess. Yeah. You're just like, oh, life's a little easier. Oh, wait a minute. I can pet a dog.
3: Yeah.
0: It's Jeff Holland
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2: Hey, we're talking allergies. What's up?
3: So, my husband has had allergies all of his life, and we moved out into the country 9 years ago. What I found out living in the country, you start listening to

0: some of the old wives' tales. I didn't believe at first. I really didn't. But now I am definitely a believer. You get local honey with the pollen and the basically all the flowers that are in and around your area that would give you allergens. And you take a spoonful of honey once a day for like a year. Your body will automatically learn how to deal with those allergens in a healthy way with the honey, and you will be less reactive to them as the years go on.
1: What if you live in the middle of the city?
0: Well, then you just get local honey. Don't get the stuff at the store. Just buy local stuff.
1: I can't just take a drink out of a puddle?
0: Darling, I think we're going to have more than problems and allergies than that. When you head out with your lovely wife and your baby to the local farmer's market, you look for local honey. Grab a bucket of local honey and just take a spoonful of honey a day. You'll be fried.
1: I'm going to do it. Thank you.
0: I'm going to have you allergy-free soon.
1: I'll hold you to it.
0: Done. Jeff, all the best to you, darling. We'll talk to you soon.
1: All right. Take care. Bye-bye.
0: Bye.
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2: Hello, who am I speaking with?
3: Abigail.
2: Abigail, best movie or movies from the early 2000s. What do you say?
3: You know, I have to do a big shout out to all the nerds out there, but the Lord of the Rings trilogy.
2: It's so good.
3: God, yeah. Fellowship in 01, Two Towers in 02, Return of the King in 03. Actually, when I got the call, the song from Rohan is my ringtone. Oh, yeah.
2: Abigail, you are a full-blown nerd, aren't you?
3: I am. My husband and I rewatch the extended editions every year. They're the definition of epic, and I hear that they're being remade, and I'm a little trepidatious, but hey, any more content in regards to Tolkien's universe, I'm down.
2: Yeah, you are. You nerd.
3: Right?
2: Oh, I love it. I'm a nerd, too. Those are some of my favorite movies of all time. While I have you on the phone, Abigail, let me run some other movie titles by you. Give me a quick yay or nay on these ones. Rush Hour.
3: Oh, yes. You know, Chris Tucker's a little annoying, but it's a good story. It's pretty funny. Jackie Chan, he's great.
2: The man. Jackie Chan's the best. Finding Nemo.
3: Oh,

0: you know what? I have three kids, and we have a DVD player in our van, and that's, you know, that's got frequent flyer miles on the van DVD player.
1: That's awesome. Are the kids going to be Lord of the Ring nerds as well?
0: Do they have a choice is the better question.
1: That's good parenting. That's fine cinema you're pushing on those kids.
0: Hey, we are a Star Wars, Harry Potter, Lord of the Rings, but yes. Also we balance it with some hockey, some baseball.
1: A bit of everything.
0: Music. Yeah, well-rounded. But yes, they come from a long line of good nerd stock. So
1: good nerd stock?
0: That's right. Is that an oxymoron? I'm not sure.
1: It's something. I enjoyed it, whatever it was.
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0: See, this is the type of joint you gotta dedicate to somebody. Let's make sure they that special somebody. Young Money.
1: This is Jeff Holland
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3: Katie, what's weird about your partner? Go ahead.
4: He likes to make the bed to go to bed, and there's times that I'll already be in bed sleeping, and he will wake me up so that he can fix the bed to go to bed. It drives me bonkers. 17 years. We've been married for 17 years.
3: Every night without fail, he's got to make the bed entirely, whether or not you're in it.
4: That's right. And he will make the bed, or he'll wake me up and then ask me to move so that he can make the bed and make it perfect so that he can go to bed.
3: Interesting. Obviously, it's a mental thing, right? It has to be done. Otherwise, he thinks, what, he's going to have a bad sleep or?
4: He's just not comfortable. And I'm looking at him. I'm like, but you're going to sleep.

0: Are the sheets all tightly tucked when he's done making the bed?
1: See, he's ex-military, so if he had it his way, you would be able to bounce a dime off the sheets. I can't stand my feet being trapped.
0: Oh, claustrophobic.
1: Yeah.
0: Yeah, I got to have the feet out. I don't care if there's something under the bed that's going to grab me. The feet are out.
1: That is me, 100%. My feet need to be out, and he's, like, trying to tuck my feet in, and I'm, like, kicking to get my feet out, and it's quite interesting.
0: Well, marriage is about compromise. That's what I've learned.
1: Isn't that the truth?
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2: Don't ask me why, but my wife keeps what she calls a meat fork on our kitchen counter at all times. I think she uses it for the cat food. I don't know. But it's a weird thing she's done for a long time now. I've just come to accept it. These things happen a lot in relationships.
3: My fiance, he cannot stand the texture of potatoes. Within the other 10 years, I have cooked potatoes every possible way out there. And no matter what, he will tell you these potatoes are gritty. But he'll eat shoestring French fries, no other potato.
2: What about chips?
3: Chips, will eat chips, no problem. But you do mashed potatoes, fried potatoes, baked potato, any of it. I could put the potatoes in a blender, like over whip them, and he'll still say that they are gritty.
2: What about cheesy potatoes inside of a pierogi?
3: He'll eat pierogies, but they have to be fried. It's been 10 years of trying, and no matter what, he'll always sit there and be like, I tried it, babe, but it's gritty.
2: I just feel bad for the guy. I mean, potatoes are incredible.
3: I grew up on potatoes. It was a huge change for me.
2: I think 70% of my body mass is potato.
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2: Alia is on the phone here. We're talking about weird things your partner does that you just accept at this point.
3: My husband stands to wipe his butt, which I think is super weird.
2: Yeah, huh?
3: Yeah, personally.
2: So how did you find that out, by the way?
3: Well, he didn't lock the door, and
2: oh,
3: I went to go
2: no.
3: in the bathroom, and he's just standing there wiping his butt.
2: The ultimate compromising position.
3: Yeah, and he stood like a deer in headlights, like with his hand still back there and everything. It was amazing.
2: Oh, how early in the relationship was that?
3: It was probably like 3 or 4 years ago, but we've been together 13 years.
2: Okay, so 3 or 4 years in, you find out this weirdo you're married to stands to wipe.
3: Yeah, and he still does.
2: Did you look at him differently?
3: No, maybe a little, actually.
2: Did you inquire, like, why is he doing this?
3: I did. And he was like, it makes sense, right? And
2: how does it make sense at all?
3: I don't know. So we Googled it, and it's actually pretty common.
2: That's not normal. That's weird.
3: You should Google it. It's actually super common. I think it's super weird, but
2: yeah. If I Google it on the work computer, I'm going to get a million emails from HR.
3: You can't go on your phone?
2: Well.
3: Is it normal for men to stand and wipe?
2: Oh, goodness. I know it's not. Jeez.
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2: All right, well, Mark still takes the cake here. He kicked off the conversation regarding most expensive traffic violations you've ever had. $2,300. Guy's a speed demon. Darcy, what happened to you, pal?
3: And it was right near, like, new construction and stuff. Totally didn't see any sign for a speed limit. Thought it was 90 because it normally would be 90. And so I got pulled over, doing 92 in a 60 or a 50 zone.
2: Oh.
3: And speed fines double.
2: Right, because of construction zone.
3: It was $550, $560, something like that.
2: Oh, boy.
3: That one hurt. And I had a car full of people.
2: Yeah.
3: I almost puked. I mean, it was...
2: The people in your vehicle, did they offer to help you out with that?
3: Not at all. My nephew was in the back, and I was so embarrassed, and I felt terrible.
2: Clearly, it wasn't one of those things where you were driving like a butthead. It was just bad timing. It normally is a 90 zone. You're going 92, happened to be construction,
3: exactly.
2: So boom.
3: Yeah, it was painful.
2: Maybe reevaluate your relationship with your nephew. I would have thrown $100 your way.
3: Yeah, right? I know. He didn't chip in for gas or anything either, so there you go.
2: What a guy.
0: It's Jeff Holland
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2: I'm proud to say I've never had a drastically expensive traffic ticket because I'm hearing some wild stuff right now. For instance, Mark, most expensive traffic violation was what?
3: $2,300 speeding ticket. I was going $160 in a 100 zone on the highway. Yeah, it was wintertime. I don't know, people drive in the winter, they should either not drive or learn how to drive the speed limit. They're driving like 50, 60 clicks, and the highways are good. I got winter tires, everything's fine. And
2: yeah.
3: I decided, well, I'm going to pass. Of course, I didn't even realize I was going that fast.
2: You didn't realize you were going 160?
3: Well, ish. You know?
2: Ish.
3: And just as I passed the last one, lights come on, and it was a sheriff. And I looked at the ticket, it didn't even say, it just said court.
2: No dollar amount, just we'll see you in court, buddy.
3: See you in court, yeah. And it ends up with a $2,300 fine and a 45-day suspension.
2: Well, maybe don't go 160 there, bud.
3: Oh, you know it. I haven't got a ticket since. This was from 2013.
2: Okay, good.
3: And, right on, man. Take care.
2: See ya.
3: My name is Jeff.
2: Yeah, you want me to play that?
3: Oh, I love that. I love it.
4: My name is Jeff.
2: Thanks, man.
3: Thank you.
0: Jeff Holland
1: 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Can you

0: This is Jeff Holland
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2: What was your most expensive traffic violation? What'd you do? By the way, you don't have to share your name. You can be anonymous. Although, Phil, you've chosen to admit fault here. Go ahead.
3: I was a passenger, actually, and my buddy was driving. We were downtown. Fairly good rush hour, like nothing too crazy, just people walking around. It was around 4. And a cop out of nowhere from a side road like sneaks in behind us, like kind of like forces his way in, turns on his lights, and we get pulled over. And we're like, what do we do? Cop walks over and he said, fail to yield to pedestrians. And we're like, it's

0: bumper-to-bumper traffic. There's people everywhere. Like, how are you supposed to know if they're crossing? Like, there's no light. It's just, like, a crosswalk, right? Like, we just... He's like, you didn't see that old guy standing there. We're like, okay. Like, sorry. And he gave my buddy a $780 ticket.
1: Oh, boy!
0: I was like, how is that even possible? Like, that is insane!
2: And it was just, there was an old man standing at the corner, and you guys went past him?
0: Like, past him, yeah.
2: Yeah.
0: So did the 17 other cars, but I'm just saying, it just like, it's too hard to tell, like, if that guy was crossing, if he was waiting, if he was just spinning around. Like, if you make it, like, you know, prominent, hey, I would like to cross, not just kind of turn your back to the road and stuff like that, most people stop.
2: I've gotten to the point where I just take a step. I risk it.
0: Just close your eyes and go.
2: Yeah, my wife's screaming. we have to initiate somehow. We're going to be standing here for 5 days.
0: Yeah, exactly.
2: That's a brutal one. 700, hey?
0: 780.
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3: Hey, good morning. I am Shem. We are live on location at 67 College Street at the Canadian Blood Services location. Now, you may have heard in the news that blood supply has decreased by nearly 20% since June 1st. We have limited days on hand of several blood types, which is not sustainable for patient care. 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So, important to note, same-day appointments are available and walk-ins are also available at many donor centers, including the one here at 67 College Street. Consider bringing a friend. 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Blood has a shelf life of only 42 days, and a continuous supply is needed. Once again, we are live on location at the Canadian Blood Services. 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I'm Shem for KISS 92.5.
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2: Oh, listen to this. Hey, Jeff, can we talk about big mistakes you've made at work? Yesterday, I sent an email that was meant for my wife to my boss. It was a full paragraph about how much I hate my boss.
3: Oh, that's brutal.
2: Okay, biggest mistake at work, JoJo. Beat that.
4: So I was making 48 liters of French onion soup.
2: Okay.
4: And I was supposed to put red wine in it, and I put red wine vinegar in it.
2: Oh, no.
4: ruined the entire... Oh, so bad.
2: How much of it was it again? You said 48 liters?
4: Damn near 50 liters.
2: Down the drain. Useless.
4: Gone. It was so bad.
2: So did you tell people? Like, what happened after? What do you do?
4: Oh, yeah, we do. Because as soon as you tasted it, it was like, oh my God, what is this?
2: Didn't lose your job over it, though, right?
4: No, I didn't. My daughter wanted to say hi really quick.
2: Oh, yeah. What's your daughter's name?
4: Isabel.
2: Hi, Isabel.
5: Hi, Jeff.
2: Hi. How old are you?
5: I'm 8 years old.
2: 8 years old. Well, that's fantastic. Thank you very much for listening to the show.
4: Oh, she religiously listens to it. If I don't have it on the station, she changes it over. Mom, what are you doing? I'm like,
2: that's a good kid right there. You guys have a wonderful day, okay?
4: Have a wonderful day, Jeff.
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2: We've heard from people who sent the wrong email to the wrong person, and that led to a very awkward conversation. JoJo screwed up making some food at work. Tyler, what do you have, buddy? Biggest mistake on the job.
3: I got a doozy, man. I was working for a framing company when I was like 18, and we framed a house with the doors and windows on all the opposite sides of the house. Instead of the doors facing the street, we put the front door on the wrong side of the house, and then the windows that were supposed to face west, we put the windows on the east. They were pretty pissed because we had to take down a lot of walls.
2: Oh, man. You built a backwards house.
3: Essentially, yeah. We were told to do it that way, but we were told we should have figured it out, but I was 18 and I was new. I was just following along. I was junior, so.
2: You just do as you're told, yeah.
3: So we just framed a house facing the wrong direction. Basically.
2: Did they come down on you pretty hard, or the potential homeowner or the builder, or who was it?
3: No, it was a framing company. I would never buy a house in ever since I worked for that company, to be honest. If one nail held it, don't use two, kind of thing. That was word for word.
2: Come on, man.
3: Yeah, it was like, you know, you had a kit for the house, and there was the foundation, and then strapped with chains is a big bundle of wood, and that was all the wood you need, give or take maybe like 5% extra.
2: It's build a house IKEA style.
3: Yeah, we did three houses a month, so a house every 9 days.
2: No wonder you built a backwards house.
3: No doubt. We were rushed, and I was rushed, and I was new, and it wasn't good, but they figured it out.
2: Dang. Well, thanks for sharing, man. Appreciate it always.
3: Yeah, have a great day.
2: Thanks, Tyler. You too.
3: Bye.
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1: Hey, Kevin, tell me, is it acceptable if you're invited over to someone's house to just go in the fridge and grab something?
2: I think it's extremely poor etiquette. If you're in somebody's house and they invited you in, they trust you.
1: What are you hiding in the fridge, Kev, that I can't see?
2: Nothing.
1: What are you scared that I'm going to find if I open that fridge door?
2: Nothing. I'm not worried about what you might take. And there, you go to the bedroom and you take out all the jewelry.
1: Oh, come on. Now you're accusing me of being a full-on thief. When I have people over at my place, though, Kev, I feel like for the most part, I make it clear, hey, the house is yours. Like, if you want anything, get in the fridge. Go in there. Here's the pantry. There's this and there's that.
2: That's perfect. That's what I do, too.
1: If that's not said, and then I see someone going in my fridge, I have to assume they're a thief?
2: Oh, well, no. But I would lose a little bit of trust.
1: Go lock the bed.

0: room and the bathroom.
1: I would turn on my security system and watch them.
0: So the thing is, I've likely caused people to turn on their security. That's what's happened.
1: Yeah, you're bad. You grew up on the bad side of town, didn't you?
0: Apparently.
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3: So today he's putting himself on tape. Mocha's doing a self-tape, and he's chosen to do Creed, which is one of his favorite movies.
2: Love.
3: But can he nail the crying part?
2: Whoa.
3: What?
2: That's why they call me Mocha B. Jordan.
3: Plus, from Too Hot to Handle, remember Harry Jowsey?
2: Oh, yeah, yeah.
3: So now he's got a new show on Netflix called Let's Marry Harry. I guess, like, Wild Boy Harry is ready to settle down.
2: Oh,
3: so it's basically like a bachelor thing. So is this the brand new Harry that will be joining us on Roz and Mocha Reloaded?
2: And throughout the history of the show, we have found so many Shem of the Roz and Mocha Show, Shem voice twins, Shem voice doppelgangers. And we got another one that I found online, but it's a Guyanese version of Shem. Like, it sounds exactly like Shem.
3: Plus, the ultimate list of what black folks and white folks love equally.
2: I love it.
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0: long weekend. It's Roz and Mocha Reloaded, and DJ Climax is going to be doing his thing once again tonight for your long weekend. Saturday night, no matter what it is you got going on, where you are, you're going to want to lock it in at 8 o'clock. 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Again, 8 o'clock. Here's what we got coming up on today's Roz and Mocha Reloaded.
1: Remember Harry Josie from Too Hot to Handle?
0: Yes.
1: He's got a brand new show called Let's Marry Harry. I guess like he went from being, you know, wild to wanting to settle down. So it's sort of like a bachelor show.
0: Okay.
1: So Harry Josie will join us on Roz and Mocha Reloaded.
0: Nice.
1: Also, we'll get to Roz and Mocha's vented moments. 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Is it unfair to take a picture with somebody and when they post it, they face-tune themselves but not you? So they look glamorous and you look like a monster. 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
2: Once again, we are broadcasting live here at 67 College Street at the Canadian Blood Services. What's going on? I am Shem. You may have heard in the news that blood supply has decreased by nearly 20% since June 1st. That's 20% since June 1st. Now, seasonal decline in donations is expected during the summer months and factored into planning. Appointment bookings have fallen well below typical summer patterns. 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
2: Yo, kid, it's Roz and Mocha.
3: Hi.
2: Hi. Okay, hold on.
4: Roz and Mocha's Rented Moments!
5: Get it off your chest.
2: How old are you, kid?
3: I'm 10.
2: All right. Now, with Vented Moments, you're allowed to say your name, but if you want to remain anonymous, you can do that as well. Do you want to say your name or you want to keep it a secret?
3: No, I'm mysterious.
6: Okay. Mysterious.
2: So here's how Vented Moments works. You're on the phone because you know, but in case anyone hasn't heard Vented Moments, this may be their first time hearing Vented Moments. It's open to everyone to be a part of.
6: Yeah, you just, if you have something on your mind, like something that's bothering you that you got to get off your chest and just vent about, maybe you can't say it to like the people you know, your friends, your family. Maybe it's about your family. Who knows? But you come on this show, we give you the platform and the audience for you to just vent. So go ahead. What's your vent?
3: How my mom wakes me up early.
2: Your mom wakes you up early. Okay, what's early for you?
3: Like 6 or 7.
6: 6 or 7.
3: 6, 7. Oh my God.
6: How old are you?
3: 10.
6: 10. Okay. Why is your mom waking you up at 6 or 7?
3: Because I have to go to like gymnastics.
6: Oh.
2: Like during the summer? Is it like a gymnastics camp?
3: No, it's like training.
2: Oh, training. Yeah. And is it 5 days a week during the week, or are you talking about the weekends or every couple of days?
3: It's 5 days a week.
2: Wow.
6: That's a lot.
2: And what time are you going to bed the night before?
3: Like 10.
6: That's not enough sleep, kid.
2: I know. And you're only 10 years old.
6: You're still growing bones.
2: You need to go to bed way earlier if you're waking up at like 6 or 7.
3: I know.
2: 6, 7!
3: When I'm going to bed, I'm like, go to sleep because morning... would not, like, you're being ungrateful because morning, like, love this.
6: Okay, kid, you said you were going to name anonymous.
3: Oh, yes. I'm mysterious.
6: You know what? Saying your name.
2: Here's the thing. I can't trust a 10-year-old, which is why you are so lucky. Okay. I had my finger on the bleep button.
6: Okay. Stop saying your name, kid. Okay, so would you be, what time is the, do you think for a 10-year-old, what time is the appropriate time for a mom to wake you up during the summer?
3: 1 p.m.
6: Oh,
2: girl. Wow.
6: Yeah.
2: Even I know that's not right.
7: Okay. I applaud that.
2: Okay. No. You like, so, kid, listen, here's the thing. If you were waking up at 1 p.m. and you're 10 years old, you're waking up at 1 p.m. in the afternoon every day, like, I'd be taking you to the doctor.
3: No, it's like, you're not supposed to be waking up. Like,
6: no.
3: Just, like, lie in bed.
6: Yes, I agree.
2: Now, what time do you normally, like, if your parents don't have to wake you up, let's say it's a weekend, you have no dance, no activities, nothing going on, what is, like, a natural time for you to wake up?
3: Maybe, like, 9.
6: Yeah, because there's no way.
3: I'd wake up at 9, but stay in bed until 1.
6: There's no way your mom's going to let you sleep until 1.
3: No, and then when I come out of bed, she's like, oh. Yeah.
2: Wait, did you say sometimes you wake up at 9 and you stay in bed till 1?
3: Yeah.
2: But your parents don't check on you? Like, your mom doesn't check on you?
3: No, my mom does check on me, but I'm like, I'm still asleep.
2: Wow. All right. All right. So is...
8: No, there's no way.
2: Is your mom... Okay, your mom's there. Can we talk to her for a sec?
8: Oh, my goodness. There's no way this kid... The day I want her to not wake up is the day she's bouncing around the house at 7 a.m.
2: Yeah,
8: so that's not true.
2: See, we get the truth here now, Ma.
8: Right? She wants to do gymnastics as an elite gymnast. Yes. She is in the training camp. You got to get up and do your thing.
6: Yes.
2: So how long does it take once you shake that kid awake? How long does it take for her to get out of like the groggy state where she could like brush her teeth and get dressed and like get ready to take on the day?
8: 1 hour, unfortunately.
6: 1 hour.
8: Oh, it takes 5 stages. We were just talking about it. First one, I start yelling. Uh-huh. 10 minutes. Then I spray water. Second, that's the second stage. Third stage, take the blanket off. Fourth stage, pull her out of bed.
6: What do you spray water with? What kind of bottle you got?
8: Hairspray, the water, normal spray water.
6: Yeah. Do you mist her at least, or is it like the harsh spray?
8: It's a mist. I wish.
6: Yeah.
8: I'll have to pop up then.
2: Well, tell her it's going to be fine. Put her back on the phone, actually.
8: Yes, here you go.
6: Okay.
2: Okay, here's what I want you to do. Because normally when people who have a vented moment are on the show, we say, okay, well, what's the message? What do you want to tell everyone? Since this is your vented moment directly to your mom, I want you to look at your mom because she's in the room with you right now and say exactly what you need her to know.

0: like, I don't know. All right. No, I can't really.
1: What about when she shoots you with water?
0: Yeah, don't shoot me with water.
2: Yo, do you feel better now that you got that vented moment off your chest?
0: Yeah.
2: All right. And listen, you're not sleeping until 1 p.m. until you're at least 16 years old, okay?
0: Okay.
1: All right.
2: All right. Thank you. Have a good day.
1: Oh, what?
2: Tell us what?
0: So it's basically, I used to listen to you ever since I was like two, like ever since I was like daycare, yeah. And then I moved to Austin, like, but they have like, their radios there, it's like so sad.
2: Just, wait,
0: like,
2: Austin, Texas?
0: Yeah.
2: Wait, is your mom the mom that we've had on the show before?
0: No.
2: Oh, okay. So. There's somebody else from Texas that we've had on the show before. Okay, so the radio stations in Texas aren't good.
0: Yeah, it's kind of sad. But, like, I thought they would be good because it's, like, the music, like, the city of music.
1: Yeah, it's true.
0: Yeah.
2: All right, kiddo. Thank you very much. Bye. Oh, wait. Between Roz and Mocha, who's your favorite?
0: Mocha.
2: Hey, my girl.
1: There we go.
2: Have a good day. Bye.
0: Bye.
3: Roz and Mocha.
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1: Shem, executive producer here on the Roz and Mocha Show. How long, remind everyone how long you've been with the show for now?
2: 11 years now. Right. 16 with the radio station.
1: Okay. If you listen to the show long enough, we have played multiple examples of Shem soundalikes.
3: Shem has one of those voices that you hear other people, for some weird reason, sound a whole lot like Shem. And this all started with Scott McGillivray, right?
4: That's true.
3: Yeah. When, like Scott McGillivray. And because they sounded identical. And then we had Scott McGillivray like say stuff. And then Shem would say stuff. And it was very close.
5: I appreciate this whole seduction thing you've got going on here. But let me give you a tip. I'm a sure thing.
6: I appreciate this whole seduction thing you've got going on here. But let me give you a tip. I'm a sure thing.
3: Right. That's crazy. McGillivray and Cheesecake sound identical.
1: And we've had multiple examples from other videos where it sounds like Shem, but it's not Shem.
7: Count to 1 million right now.
8: Well, I can definitely count in spirit, but it might take a little longer.
7: Don't
8: than either.
7: Do not be difficult. Count to 1 million. Right now.
1: So that is not Shem.
3: No,
1: but that
3: very much sounds
1: is
3: like
1: a Shem soundalike. And of course, the most famous one that people always point out is the Burger King commercial where everyone thought it was Shem singing this song.

0: So there's another video out there.
1: Oh, is there?
0: Where it's a Shem sound-alike.
1: Okay.
0: And this is so fitting because Shem is Guyanese. Mm. It's a Guyanese Shem sound-alike.
2: Okay. What? You know, we went to my breakfast.
3: Wow.
2: Being a boo. You know, clack it.
0: So this guy, and he's in Guyana, and he's with his girl, and they're leaving a Wendy's, and he's trying to flex that, yo, I just bought my boo some breakfast, and then she sits in the car, and his attitude towards everything kind of switches up.
2: So you know, we went to my breakfast, me and my boo, you know, clack it.

0: God. Come. I'll open the door for you. I don't want you opening the best girl in the whole world. I want you guys to see her.
1: My boo Bonnie breakfast.
0: Breakfast on Wendy's. It's always walk. Come boo. Sit down.
1: Thank you.
0: Open door for you.
2: She gets in the car.
0: Things, you know?
2: And then the chef's out of
0: life. Stress me up, man. Every day. Army money got my breakfast on Wendy's. He's telling you, he ain't be this bad. I tell you. I'm in an abusive relationship. I need help. please. Wow.
2: Yo, tell me that Guyanese guy does not sound just like Shem.
0: Come. We'll open the door for you. I don't want you opening the best girl in the whole world. That right there.
3: That is
4: sounds.
3: Can you do the accent, Shem?
4: Hold on. Can I hear what he says one more time?
2: This part here?
0: Come. We'll open the door for you. I don't want you opening the best girl in the whole world.
4: Let me open the door for you. You're the best girl in the whole world.
0: Come. Open the door for you. Open the best girl in the whole world. Come. Open the door for you. I don't want you opening the best girl in the whole world.
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4: It's a beautiful, beautiful Saturday. 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

0: between Adonis and Rocky, yeah, and there's like a crying favorite, bit in there, and you got to nail scenes. The crying bit, man.
1: Whoa,
0: like
1: easy.
0: You picked such a tough one to do your first self-tape. Also, Harry Josie from Too Hot to Handle. He's got a brand new show on Netflix called Let's Marry Harry. It's kind of like The Bachelor, he's looking to settle down. He was a wild one for a very long time.
1: He's got 20 tings all wanting him on this show.
0: Also, is it rude to take a picture with somebody and post it where you face tune yourself, but you don't face tune the other person, so you look glamorous and they look like a monster? Is that rude?
2: This is Roz and Mocha.
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2: Miles Garrett, who just got traded to the LA Rams, I want to play this clip of his girlfriend, Chloe Kim. And I don't have a lot of opinions on this other than I'm sort of leaning towards I feel the opposite way than she does. But here's Chloe with the difficulty and a message to fans who take a picture with her.
3: If you are going to stop me for a photo and you're going to post it, Facetune me too, okay? Stop. Just Facetuning yourself, looking all gorgeous. And I'm next to you like, don't. That's rude.
2: Is it? Is that the...
4: Yeah.
5: It's like, kind of, yeah.
6: Like, I agree with her.
2: Yeah?
6: So if you're going to Facetune yourself, you got to Facetune the other person.
5: Yeah.
2: But even if it's you, though.
6: Yes.
2: Really? I would be furious if somebody Facetuned me in a picture.
6: Okay, I understand. Sorry. Mm-hmm. If you were the one that took a picture with somebody else and that person Facetuned themselves and you,
2: I would be furious.
6: Right.
2: If a fan took a picture with me and then they Facetuned themselves and also Facetuned me, I would be furious. I also think it's weird. We went through a period on social media where you would have moms posting pictures with like their toddlers and Facetuning both. Like we had a long stretch of Facetune toddlers.
6: Everything just looked fake
2: on social media, and it was weird. When Maury got his picture taken with Mariah Carey, with Mariah Carey, they had a meet and greet with Mariah Carey, and they got the picture. And you didn't get the picture immediately, and it went back to Mariah's organization, and then they sent you the picture. And when Maury showed me the picture, it was Maury and Matthew and Mariah, and Mariah looked angelic, flawless, perfect, but they didn't Facetune or fix up Maury and Matthew.
7: So it looked like our arm was dislocated.
2: And they look like trolls, right? Not that in life you look like trolls, but when you're next to somebody who's all Facetuned up.
7: No, but they also thinned her in, so it dislocated Matthew's arm.
6: Bruh.
5: Yeah, I'm very anti-Facetune.
2: You are.
5: Yeah.
2: But what if you take a picture, Chloe, and somebody Facetunes themselves, and then they post it? Do you expect them to Facetune you as well?
5: It's tough because it looks weird if one person's Facetuned and one person isn't.
2: Right.
6: But then what if you don't like the way they Facetune
5: right,
6: you?
5: Right, exactly.
6: So you know what? I'm going to say then, don't Facetune me.
2: Don't Facetune you. Shem, cheesecake.
4: Absolutely Facetune me. Are you kidding me?
6: Well, you need all help, man.
2: Maury, if a fan takes a picture with you and they post it and they Facetune themselves, but they don't Facetune you, are you pissed?
7: No, please do me too.
2: Please do you too. Okay, yeah. So Cheesecake and Dammit Maury are pro Facetune with fan pics.
4: Mm-hmm.
2: Where I would be, oh my God, I can't tell you. I would lose my mind if a fan did that.
4: Why?
2: If a fan did that, no way. No way. I would DM them and ask them to take it down.
6: Would you?
2: Yep, I would.
7: Wow. I would block you for saying that.
4: That's insane.
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2: My minutes spent on Threads has surpassed my minutes spent on Reddit.
3: Really?
2: Y'all know how much I love Reddit, but Threads is my spot now.
3: Threads is terrible.
2: Bro, because you're not on it enough for it to,
3: it's so
2: switch
3: gross.
2: Up the algorithm
3: it's
2: to
3: so
2: know what
3: gross.
2: It is that you're into.
3: Nah, I'm fine without Threads.
2: Check out this thread that I came across yesterday.
3: Okay.
2: That had me laughing. Somebody posted, name something that black folks and white folks love equally. I immediately thought of Roz and Shem.
3: Mm.
4: Oh, no.
2: You ready?
3: White women.
4: Number one on the list.
2: Okay, name incredible. Something that black folks and white folks love equally. The first response came in and said Dodge Challengers.
3: Oh, yeah.
4: Wow.
3: Yeah. Also, the Chrysler 300.
2: Oh, that's a fire car.
3: equal though. Black guys, white guys, everybody loves the Chrysler 300. Yeah.
2: Fried chicken and watermelon somehow became some racist stereotype about what black people like to eat. Every single white person I know also loves both fried chicken and watermelon, so I'm going with that.
5: Delicious.
3: That is 100% facts.
5: Yep.
3: White women and watermelon? Right?
6: That is true. I do love watermelon.
3: Yeah, you go to the grocery store, it's summer. Oh, can you get some watermelon? Right?
6: It's perfect for a picnic.
3: Yes.
2: It's tasty and refreshing.
3: Yes.
2: Yeah. Another person replied and said Obama.
5: Very funny.
3: Yeah.
2: Somebody said Dolly Parton.
3: Oh, yeah.
5: That's a queen.
3: Oh, yeah.
5: Yep.
2: Somebody said Betty White and Barry White.
3: Yeah.
2: Another one said, if you're a Gen X or millennial lady, you know all the words to Shoot by Salt-N-Pepa, and it gets everyone on the dance floor.
3: I could call my wife right now, and she would be able to launch into... what's that song called? The None of Your Business.
2: Oh my God.
3: With
2: none of your business.
3: Without question.
2: Again, this is named something that black folks and white folks love equally. I found this on Threads. Someone said, Denzel, I would watch that man read the entire dictionary.
5: Yep.
3: Facts.
2: From what we know, Roz, every summer... you will watch American Gangster.
3: I love American. My two favorite Denzels, controversial for the second one, but I love American Gangster, and then I also love Man on Fire.
7: And Bone Collector.
3: No. Yeah. Man on Fire that's my favorite kind of Denzel. Broken, drunk, right? Violent.
5: Yeah. Philadelphia is also really good, but yes.
3: Different kind of film.
5: Totally.
3: Right?
2: Did you guys watch the Man on Fire remake?
3: TV show?
2: Or the TV show on Netflix?
3: Yeah, no, I didn't get around to that.
5: Yeah, I did.
3: You did?
2: And?
5: Mm-hmm. Yeah, it's not Denzel.
3: Yeah.
2: All right, so name something that black folks and white folks love equally.
7: Big Brother.
2: Oh, there you go.
5: Brother, yeah.
2: Being pissed at Bill Cosby for letting us all down.
3: Yes.
5: Oh, facts.
3: Yeah.
2: Okay, this one I know I'm going to get you guys with.
3: Yeah, go.
2: Phil Collins. I've had black friends who will go to war if they hear someone disrespect Phil.
3: Yep.
2: And white people aren't far behind on that score.
5: Yep.
4: Yeah.
5: 100%.
4: That's true.
5: That iconic drum line?
4: Yep.
5: Yeah. Won us over.
2: Someone else said free food in the break room at work.
4: Come on now.
2: Another reply came in and said, anyone said biscuits and gravy yet? Snoop Dogg and Flava Flav at the Olympics.
4: Oh, yeah. That's true.
2: And finally, name something that black folks and white folks love equally. Well, it ain't raisins in the goddamn tater salad, I could tell you that much.
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4: What's going on? 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With me, I have Scott, who is donating for the 250th time. Incredible. Why is it so important for you to do so, Scott?
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4: We'll take that. 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
5: Thank you very much.
4: 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I am Shem for KISS 92.5.
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6: Thursday's forecast, lots of sunshine with a 100% chance of drama. Don't miss an all-new episode of The Real Housewives of Orange County, Thursday at 8 on Bravo, or stream it on City TV Plus.
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2: So on the Ask Roz and Mocha podcasts last week, we were talking about you because you got the acting bug from when we did Nirvana, the band, the show, the movie.
3: It's like a drug now.
2: And you have acting aspirations. Who doesn't have acting aspirations, really, right? And we talked about the acting process, okay? And a big part of the acting process, of course, is the audition.
3: Yes.
2: And auditions nowadays are very different than they were years ago. Years ago, you would go and maybe sit in front of a casting director or a director.
3: Like a producer.
2: Yeah, producer. That now is like step three and four sometimes. Step one is always the self-tape, where people are auditioning in their living rooms. Right, where you set up your phone or a camera and you say your name to the camera, and then if you need a scene partner, somebody is helping you read it. So you had said that you could crush Creed.
3: Oh, one of my favorite movies, yeah.
2: So here, I'm going to hand you a Creed script. I'll be your scene partner. So I'm going to play Rocky, and I just want to play you something right here. If you could turn my computer up, Mocha.
3: Oh, yeah.
2: I have so many of Damn It Maury's self-tapes from when Maury's done 100 auditions, and every time he does one, he sends me the self-tape because Matthew is always his scene partner. And I'm always amazed because the way that they set it up, Maury's always super far away in the living room and Matthew's always sitting right beside the camera. So Maury is the one auditioning, but the star of the self-tape is Matthew. Listen to this.
4: Hey, what's going on? I'm Maury Sherman. I'm 5'6", and here we go.
3: 5'6"? Liar.
5: Listen, if crispy minis can taste so good...
4: And...
5: Be popped, never fried.
4: So?
5: Listen, if crispy minis can taste so good.
2: Okay, so Matthew had all the lines. Maury had, and so?
3: Matthew, you're hired.
2: Thank you. So, Mocha, yours is a little bit more involved. I'm going to be playing Rocky. You will be playing Adonis Creed.
3: Yes.
2: Do you need a second to look over this, or are you okay? Yeah, no problem. No problem. I'll give you a sec. And you can also take this moment to get into character too, right? So because it's a big scene. It's one of the sort of pivotal scenes from Creed, which was the first Creed was just such a stellar movie. It was just such a good
3: film. My God, this is a heartbreaking scene, by the way.
2: It is. It is. It is. And I gave you one with a little bit of language in it, so we can bleep that. So just so you know, that's coming up. We don't need you to censor yourself. We could take care of that in post. Okay.
3: Okay, I'm good.
2: Yeah, you're good. Okay, I'm gonna be playing Rocky Balboa. You are playing Adonis Creed. I'm going to move my mic just a little bit, so I'm not Damn It Matthew.
3: Okay.
2: You know what I mean? I'm not the star of this.
3: Yo, why am I nervous now?
2: So you got to slate first.
3: Okay. Mocha auditioning for Adonis Creed for the movie Creed.
2: There we go. Ready?
3: Yeah.
2: I know a few people. They say you're friends downtown.
3: I'm not your friend. You're just a trainer to me, remember? You need to stay away from me, man.
2: What are you talking about?
3: Something about me. F*** everything up.
2: That's crazy talk.
3: Nah, man, it's true. My mom don't talk to my grandma because of me. My dad got locked up as soon as I was born. Anybody who I ever got involved with, I f***ed their lives up. That'd be different out here, man. That'd be me and you and Bianca for years. Make our own family. It was never about one fight for me. It was about 20 fights, 20 years, day in, day out. Us living, making memories. I never had that. Don't touch me! Just leave, man!
2: Kid.
3: Nah, get out of here!
6: Wow.
7: Was that it?
8: Okay.
7: That
8: Holy was... cow. Okay. Holy cow.
3: Do I get the part or what?
6: That was riveting.
2: Now I'm gonna ask you to play it a little bit different.
3: Okay.
2: You sort of went to a 10 at the end.
3: Yeah.
2: Right? I need you to... This is a breakdown, right? This is an emotional moment. So instead of going with anger at the end of the monologue, I need you to go inside. I need you to feel pain.
3: Give me a sec.
2: No problem.
3: Got it.
2: Mocha auditioning for Creed, Adonis Creed. I will be a scene partner. My name is Roz. That is Mocha. Here we go. And action. I know a few people. They see your friends downtown.
3: I'm not your friend.

0: You're just a trainer to me. You're just a trainer to me, remember? You need to stay away from me, man.
1: What are you talking about?
0: Something about me. I just f*** everything up.
1: Cut. So.
0: What?
1: So I need you to. Now you're sad the whole time.
0: Yeah.
1: But you're not sad for a reason right now.
0: Oh.
1: You need to get sad. What happens is right now it's two dudes talking.
0: Got
1: right?
0: it. Okay.
1: We got a little bit of history.
0: Okay,
1: but
0: I got it.
1: You work yourself into this sort of mood.
0: Got it.
1: As opposed to starting.
0: Done. Right?
1: Okay. And take three and action. I know a few people that see your friends downtown.
0: I'm not your friend. You're just a trainer to me, remember? You need to stay away from me, man.
1: What are you talking about?
0: Just something about me. I just f*** everything up.
1: Kid, that's crazy.
0: That's true. My mom don't talk to my grandma because of me. My dad got locked up as soon as I was born. Anybody who I ever got involved with, I f*** their lives up. Thought it'd be different out here. Thought it'd be me and you and Bianca for years. Like our own family. It was never about one fight for me. It was about 20 fights, 20 years, day in, day out. Us living, making memories. I never had that. Just don't touch me. Just leave me, man.
1: Kid.
0: No, get out of here.
2: Oh, okay. That's the one. That was the one. That's the one.
3: Oh, my God.
4: Michael B.
3: I'm almost
4: Michael
3: getting
4: B.
3: emotional.
2: That was great.
1: Now, I'm gonna have you do it one more time.
2: Oh, why?
0: No.
2: Why?
0: All right, who's out there? Who wants me in a movie? I just killed right? that one.
1: That was Mocha's self-tape as Adonis Creed. So we'll post that up online.
4: You know, you forgot to mention your height, though, in the slate.
3: Yeah, that's true.
0: 6'5". Yo, Michael B. Okay. Everyone tag Michael B. Jordan in this video. Maybe he'll put me in Creed 4.
5: This is Roz and Mocha Reloaded on KISS.
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I'm alone learning those lessons. You're

0: 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This is
1: 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We got the refugees.
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2: Let's Marry Harry will premiere on Netflix August 5th. Harry Jowsey of Nuff Reality Shows was introduced to all of us and Chloe's heart.
3: Yeah.
2: On Too Hot to Handle when it was him and Shamsgyal.
4: Francesca.
2: I knew he'd know the name right away. I couldn't even finish the sentence before.
4: I'm so Francesca. Sorry.
5: Francesca. Myself.
2: Yo, are you so thirsty, huh?
5: Francesca.
4: I didn't say it like that.
2: So he's on a new, his show is called Let's Marry Harry. Mm-hmm. And it's just a dating show. So there's 20 women who.
6: Is it like The Bachelor kind of thing?
2: Pretty much. Yeah. Damon Mori, get in time. With the one and only Harry Jowsey.
7: Now, Harry, there's so much about you that obviously a lot of people know. How open were you with everybody on the show? Because, you know, fans of yours like mine, we know that you've done OnlyFans. You've, you know, injected your down below with Botox and stuff.
2: I didn't know that.
8: Done it this morning.
7: Did y'all know that?
8: On the way in.
7: Did y'all know that?
9: Yeah. To be honest.
7: How open are you?
9: Yeah. On this, there was really nothing that was off limits.

0: When they were doing the interview process for my family and obviously everyone in my life, like they interviewed everyone. I said, I want to give it everything that I have. Obviously, I think the scariest part was bringing my family in on this because this is not their world. They didn't sign up for this. But I didn't want to cut any corners with this. And on the show, I really poured everything I had into it. Like if there was no topics off limit with the girls, anything they wanted to know, whatever they needed to know, we kind of just dived headfirst in, and especially going back to New Zealand where my dad had passed pretty much a year on the mark. That was the hardest thing I've ever done, but it was kind of really true to the tone of this whole experience. Is all these other shows, maybe I was a played up crazier version of myself, but this one, because it was all about, you know, me and getting married, I really just wanted to be myself and to open up kind of everything and just put it all on the table.
1: And he was talking about having his family involved. Some of his friends are on the show as well, to help him navigate through this world with
2: through all the women.
1: Yeah, including his ex-girlfriend.
2: Oh.
1: So she's out there. Her name is Georgia, and she's out there on the show as well, you know.
2: That's weird.
1: Pay attention. So this one, red flag city over on this side. Mm-hmm,
3: mm-hmm. That's really odd.
1: Just trusted advisors, I guess is what you would call them, right? Damon Morey talking to Harry Jowsey about his new show, Let's Marry Harry, again, premiering August 5th on Netflix.
4: So, Harry, were you noticing that people were maybe in this for the wrong reasons? You know, watching the show, there was where I saw where Always. They were around a table and somebody said, well, how much do you know about Harry? And this girl said, well, I know nothing about Harry. So it begs the question, how many people are in this for you and falling in love with you, or just being on TV?
0: Well, I think that's a big part of going on a reality show. You can't really deny the fact that there'll be, you know, an audience watching it, and maybe there'll be opportunities coming from it. Like, I'm not naive to that. I just think that, you know, two things can be true. You know, they could be there looking for me, but also there to further their career, or they wanted to change their life. That's all good. I think we got really lucky with this group of girls. And, you know, whether they were there for the wrong or the right reasons, they were there and they were given the whole experience a red hot go, and can't really knock that. So I know it's a brave thing to do to, number one, be publicly dating me, but obviously Georgia knows that. It's a bit of a nightmare. But to be, you know, in that experience Exposed. And to have kind of everything kind of on the line is really incredible. So hats off to the girls for not only signing up, but for just doing it.
4: Since you're finding love on this show, is there a clause anywhere that if it doesn't work, we're going to get to see Netflix's first divorce?
0: I don't know about that, but hopefully
3: Let's divorce Harry.
0: Yeah, probably not. But if there's a season two, I'm campaigning for Khloe Kardashian to be the next season.
3: Dang, I thought it was me.
1: You have a boyfriend.
0: Khloe got excited.
2: Yeah, Jesus. Yeah. Also, with Harry's previous reputation, right? Like, we all know what kind of guy he was. I don't know if he's changed. We haven't talked to Harry in a very long time. But like, is because it's Netflix.
4: He seems a lot more grounded.
2: But is he getting? You know, is there business with these ladies?
4: Some business.
2: But like, I mean,
1: no, come on.
2: Business.
1: There's going to be all the business.
4: I mean, they don't show that.
2: No,
1: but there is, right?
4: Yeah,
3: there's got to be.
2: Yeah. Like, I'm thinking like the business starts like normally on The Bachelor. It's like, you know, top two. Right?
1: Sure.
2: I think business time starts with Harry, top 10.
1: Well, you can find out August 5th when Let's Marry Harry premieres on Netflix.
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2: 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What's going on? I am Shem, broadcasting live at 67 College Street at Bay and College downtown Toronto. 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
2: Long weekend Saturday. Hope you're having a fantastic one so far. Beautiful weather out there. I walked all the way to work. 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Well, we're in Toronto. Nobody smiles. But anyway, I imagine lots happening on the show as always. Your chance to get your name into the draw to win $10,000 with Kiss the Cash. If you're sat there wondering, hey, didn't you guys do it already yesterday? Yes, that was the first one. There's another draw coming up September 4th and another 10 grand up for grabs. Plus, I've got lots of tickets to Canada's Wonderland that are taking up a lot of space in the studio. Gotta get rid of them somehow, so lucky you. While you're gathering your thoughts regarding all the things you can win right here on Kiss 92.5, here's Bruno Mars, Risk It All. Just a

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3: Hey, what's going on? I'm Shem, broadcasting live at the Canadian Blood Services downtown Toronto at College and Bay. With me, I have Jamar. Jamar, good afternoon.
4: Good afternoon.
3: You have been donating now for over a year. You've been telling me off air. Why has it been so important for you to continue to donate?
4: I know a lot of people are in need of blood. It really became, I know it's selfish, but it really became important to me when a couple of my colleagues and their families were going through different procedures that required blood donations, and I wanted to do something. I know I couldn't do direct blood donation, but if they're going through it, there are a lot of other people who are going through it as well, and so I just want to do my part.
3: Yeah, and you really are, and they mentioned that blood supply has decreased by 20% since June 1st. So it's really great that you're here to do that today. What's a message that you can give to people to encourage them to get out here today?
4: It doesn't take a lot of time. You don't even need an appointment. I mean, it's good if you do have one, but you can just drop by. And, you know, if you can do your part, please do.
3: There you go. 1-888-2-DONATE or blood.ca to book an appointment today. Thanks so much, Mark.
4: Thanks so much.
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1: If you've just joined me, welcome to the show. And don't worry, as always, I was wasting time till you got here. 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So make sure you go during like the summer fall time. I will be doing the draw at the end of this hour, so you still got a little bit of time to text Wonderland to 925555. Right now, here's an extremely talented individual by the name of Harry Styles. If you didn't know, this dude's from the UK. He was born in Redditch. That's why the moment he went to the States, he was enamored by American girls, so much so that he made a song about it. Here's Harry Styles, American Girls on Kiss 925.

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2: 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Show downtown what it's all about. Something kind of like we used to do. 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
2: Oh, I'm getting a lot of texts for Canada's Wonderland family pack of four tickets. 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
2: 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I am Shem, and the story today has been that blood supply has decreased by nearly 20% since June 1st. 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
2: Austin, you texted me the keyword Wonderland to 925555, didn't you?
3: I think I did it like 2 minutes. I think I did it right.
2: Don't worry. Yes, you did it correctly.
4: I'm old school, man. I'm 61. I even go to a teller. I don't even go to an ATM. When it comes to computers and technology, forget it.
2: Well, Austin, you know what? I got some news for you.
4: Yeah.
2: Congratulations. You just won yourself a family pack of tickets plus parking to Canada's Wonderland.
4: Oh, thank you, buddy. I appreciate it. Thank you very much. I've got...
2: My absolute pleasure, Austin. Who are you going to be taking with you?
4: I've got 3 kids here, and they keep bugging me. Let's go to Wonderland. Let's go to Wonderland. I'm like, it costs $1 million. You want to play the lottery tonight? Yeah.
2: Oh, Austin, you just made my day.
4: Jeez, man. And they say, well, we heard that money grows on trees. I'm like, okay, well, let's go to the park and let's find a tree. Let's find a tree.
2: Oh, that's hilarious.
4: Yeah, here's one of my kids. Taylor, say hi to Lou. Say hi, Lou.
5: Hi, Lou.
2: Hi, Taylor. How you doing?
5: Good.
2: Good. So, I want you all to gather around and shout out in unison, Kiss 92.5, we love you.
4: Okay. Ready? 1, 2, 3. 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
1: Big congratulations to Austin, who just won a family pack of four to Canada's Wonderland. But if you're also itching to go to Canada's Wonderland, fear not. I still got two more family packs to give away today. Just text me the keyword Wonderland. 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
2: We're about three songs away from the Kiss the Cash long passionate smooch playing out on your radio. 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The moment you hear it, you text the keyword money to 925-555. 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That gets you into the draw to win $10,000. Kiss the Cash round two. September 4th is the draw.
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2: The KISS the Cash long smooch just played out a few minutes ago. 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But if you didn't, don't worry. I do it once every hour, so just keep listening to KISS 92.5. Now, also in this hour, I'm going to be taking one of them names that texted me money to 925555. It could be you. And hand you $100 just because I feel like it. 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
2: Hello?
3: Yeah, hi, this is Lou calling from Kiss 92.5. Who am I speaking to?
2: Laura, how are you?
3: Wait a minute, the name doesn't say Laura, it says Alexandra.
2: It says Alex, I know. Sorry.
3: So are you Laura or Alex, or are you somebody completely different?
2: No, I'm Alexandra.
3: So why did you say Laura?
2: I was talking to my mom in the car for a second. She said something. Sorry.
3: I am intrigued, Laura/Alexandra.
2: My mom's here. Mom, say hi.
4: Hi.
3: What's your name?
2: That's my mom. That's Laura.
3: Oh, Laura's the mom. Okay. All right.
2: Yeah. Because she sent it in too. That's why. Oh, my God. I'm so sorry.
3: Fair enough. So, yes. Laura and Alexandra, what are you doing right now?
2: We're driving to a lavender farm for a high tea up north.
3: Oh, my goodness gracious. That is the fanciest thing I've ever heard.
2: Yeah.
3: Going to a lavender farm for high tea.
2: Yeah, you got it.
3: Oh, that's brilliant.
2: Oh, man, so funny.
3: I don't want to take up too much of your socializing and tea drinking time. You texted me the keyword money to 925555, didn't ya?
2: I did for that kiss.
3: Yeah, well, congratulations. You just won yourself $100 just because I feel like giving it to you.
2: Oh, my God, thank you so much. That's so crazy.
3: What would you spend it on?
2: The gas to get home.
3: Okay. Well, it's a good thing you won that $100 or else you would have been stranded at the lavender place.
2: I know. But you want to know the funny thing is?
3: What?
2: My sister's driving, and she's driving a Tesla, so, you know, it's not too bad. We don't actually pay in the gas right now.
3: So first you tell me your name is Laura when it's actually Alexandra.
2: No.
3: Then you tell me you're going to get gas, but you're driving a Tesla. Oh, my goodness. Is it actually a lavender farm? Or?
2: Yeah, no, it is. I swear. I can confirm it's a lavender farm. I can confirm. Avalon, they're saying. Sorry.
3: Avalon. Sounds fancy. Avalon, okay.
2: Lavender farm. Yeah.
3: So.
2: I'm sorry for the confusion there. I'm so sorry.
3: No worries. Can whoever's with you in the car shout out in unison, Kiss 92.5, we love you.
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0: Oh, the pain, the anguish, the desperation in Bruno Mars' voice with Grenade right here on Kiss 92.5. Beautiful song, though, I have to admit.
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1: Our Swedish House Mafia featuring The Weeknd, Moth to a Flame, right here on Kiss 92.5. I did play out the Kiss the Cash sound right before the song. And if you texted money to 925555, that means you're in the draw for $10,000 on September 4th. Other than that, right here in the palm of my hand, I've got a family four-pack of tickets to Canada's Wonderland, and I'm going to give it away to somebody, hopefully you, at the end of this hour. 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Best of luck, but for now, what a tune. I don't think I've kept it hidden how much I love this song. Hailing from Montreal, our very own Charlotte Carden, one of my absolute favorite songs of the past few years. It really captures the superficial culture of this day and age, unfortunately, but it's done in such an artistic way, from the music to the lyrics to the way she sings. Here's Confetti on Kiss 92.5.

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3: Hi, this is Lou calling from Kiss 92.5. Who am I speaking to?
2: Caroline.
3: Sweet Caroline.
2: Oh, my God.
3: Come on, you got to do the ba, ba, ba.
2: Ba, ba, ba.
3: There you go. I'm sure you get that a lot, don't you?
2: Yes, I do.
3: So, Caroline, your name's Caroline McRae, right?
2: Yes.
3: Are you related to Tate McRae?
2: No, I wish.
3: I do, too, believe me. So, Caroline, you texted me the keyword Wonderland to 925555, didn't you?
2: I did.
3: I got some news for you.
2: No.
3: Yes. Congratulations.
2: Yes.
3: You just won yourself a family pack of four tickets to Canada's Wonderland. How do you feel?
2: Oh, yes. Thank you so much.
3: Oh, my absolute pleasure. Who are you going to be taking with you?
2: The grandkids.
3: Oh, the grandkids. Are they there with you?
2: One is. Brittany is.
3: Put Brittany on the line. Why not?
4: Oh, my gosh. Hi.
3: Hi. How you doing?
4: I'm good.
3: Good. Well, you just won yourself tickets to Canada's Wonderland. Yeah, I'd be speechless too.
2: Thank you so much.
3: You're very welcome.
2: Oh my God.
3: Caroline and Brittany, can you both do me a favor and shout in unison if possible? Kiss 92.5, we love you.
2: Kiss 92, we love you.
3: Oh, Caroline and Brittany, you can do better than that. Take two.
2: Kiss 92.5, we love you.
3: There you go. That's what I'm talking about.
2: Oh my gosh, thank you.
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2: Another $10,000 up for grabs come September 4th. I'm talking about none other than Kiss the Cash, the sequel. What would the subtitle be? Kiss the Cash, Part 2. Even more money. Something like that. Anyway, I'm going to be playing out that long, passionate kiss in about 3 songs' time. Just keep it Kiss 92.5, and when you hear it, text money to 925555. That gets you in the draw. Right now, here's David Guetta featuring Akon, Sexy Chick. 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
1: We're a mere minutes away from me picking yet another winner to nab my last family four-pack of tickets of the day to Canada's Wonderland. 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But this is the last one today. So, if you want to get in the draw, text Wonderland. I will pick a winner at the end of the hour. Could be you. 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
2: Hey, well, it paid off. I got some news for you. 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Who are you going to be taking with you?
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2: Daughter, two granddaughters. Nice. Now, Joe and Patricia, before I let you go, can you do me a quick favor?
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3: 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Kiss 92.5, we love you.
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3: 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Yeah. Thank you.
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2: 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Has she surpassed Michael Jackson? Probably. Taylor Swift, I Knew It, I Knew You. Two songs. 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
2: Allison, you're live on the radio. What are you doing right now?
3: I'm working, actually.
2: Oh, you're just like me, working on a long weekend. What do you do for work, if you don't mind me asking?
3: I'm a nurse. I do home care.
2: Oh, you're a nurse. Well, that's a very admirable job, I have to say.
3: Oh, thank you.
2: So, Allison, I don't want to take up too much of your time. Since you're working, you texted me the keyword money to 925555, didn't you?
3: I did, yes.
2: Well, I got some news for you. Congratulations. Oh. You just won yourself $100 because I felt like it.
3: Oh, my gosh. Thank you so much. That made my weekend.
2: Oh, great. Okay. So what are you going to spend that copious amount of money on?
3: I might take my kids out.
2: That sounds like a solid plan right there. So, Allison, before I let you go, is there anything you'd like to say?
3: Kiss 925, I love you.
2: Beauty.
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Well, hi there. I am Sandra Plagakis, your brand new host of the Kiss Weekend Throwback. Are you ready to go? We've got some great music coming up in the next few hours. Selena Gomez. We've got Far East Movement. Remember them? And of course, can you even do a throwback weekend without LMFAO? I don't even think so. We're going to kick things off with Nico and Vince. 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

This is the Kiss Weekend Throwback, and my name is Sandra Plagakis. I am your brand new host, and I'm very excited to be spending the next few hours with you playing some of your favorite songs from back in the day. Now, before we go on, I do want to play one thing for you. Katy Perry was in concert the other night, and she does this thing where she crawls inside like a plastic bottle, and then she literally throws herself into the crowd, and she's like crowd surfing on it, except for one little problem. They were rolling her the wrong way. 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

Weekend and Daft Punk on the Kiss Weekend throwback. Hi there, it is Sandra Plagakis with you. Okay, I don't know. I don't want to blow your mind, and I don't want to make anybody feel old. That song is 10 years old. I swear to God, it feels like it just came out yesterday, doesn't it? 10 years old. That is what the Kiss throwback is all about, going back in time and reliving some of those great memories from back in the day. And we're going to keep it going. Remember this song from back in the day? Here's DJ Got Us Fallin' in Love. This is the Kiss Weekend Throwback.

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Britney Spears from 2007. Hi there, it is Sandra Plagakis, your brand new host of the Kiss Weekend Throwback. I am very excited to be here, and I love going back in time, talking about all those great memories from our youth, including a movie that came out 20 years ago, The Devil Wears Prada. Oh, so good. The sequel's out. Has anyone seen it? You can actually curl up in front of the TV this weekend because the sequel is now out on Disney Plus. Yes, you can watch it in streaming if you haven't seen it already. It's not getting the best reviews. I saw it. I actually thought it was great seeing all those characters like Miranda Priestley. I live for the day where someone can say, that's all to me. Here's the Pussycat Dolls Kiss Weekend Throwback.

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1: It's Friday.
0: Why am I playing Rebecca Black's Friday? Well, I want you to hang on because there's actually Rebecca Black news. If you can believe it, and it's actually pretty spectacular. First, let's keep it going. Nelly Furtado, this is Say It Right on the Kiss Weekend Throwback.

0: leader on the Kiss Weekend Throwback. My name is Sandra Plagakis. I'm your brand new host. But the question is this: why are we playing Rebecca Black?
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0: 15 years after this song came out, it has finally gone platinum, which means it sold 1 million copies. Which also really begs a question. Who are the million people who actually bought it? We're all thinking it, okay? But you know what? Congratulations to her, because she's actually releasing another album. 15 years in the making. It's coming out September 4th. It's called Age of the Exhibitionist. So if you thought you'd heard the last of Rebecca Black, I'm sorry to tell you, she ain't going anywhere. Here's Ellie Goulding. This is Lights on the Kiss Weekend Throwback.

0: nothing but throwbacks. 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

The Weeknd and the Hills on the Kiss Weekend Throwback. Hi there, it's Sandra Plagakis with you. I'm very excited to be hanging out with you this afternoon. Hopefully you're out having fun, enjoying the long weekend, doing your thing. Does everybody remember this? Of course you remember this. Coming up, I'm going to tell you why Macaulay Culkin is back in the news again. It's spectacular. The Kiss Weekend Throwback continues.

Stefani, The Sweet Escape on the Kiss Weekend Throwback. My name is Sandra Plagakis. I am your brand new host. I love a good throwback, don't you? I love going back in time and just remembering the good old days. But you know, Nicki Minaj apparently doesn't. I don't know if you guys heard this, but last year she admitted she is never going to perform this song in concert again. We won't get into

Martina, Stereo Love on the Kiss Weekend Throwback. Hi, my name is Sandra Plagakis. I'm having so much fun hanging out with you, playing all the best songs from back in the day. We've got Calvin Harris on the way, Far East Movement, Mary J. Blige, and we've got a classic from LMFAO. In fact, if you stick around, I'm going to tell you how LMFAO is associated with one of my biggest parenting fails. First, here's the Backstreet Boys on the Kiss Weekend Throwback. Yeah,

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is Kesha on the Kiss Weekend Throwback. My name is Sandra Plagakis, and I am your brand new host, LMFAO. They're coming up in a sec, but they are literally associated with one of my worst parenting fails years ago. Like 15 years ago, I brought my kids to see them at an outdoor festival. And, you know, when I got there, I thought it'd be fine. Did we hang?

Back, oh no, we got right into the thick of it. We were like in a mosh pit at that point, and the show got so wild that the girl in front clearly could not handle her liquor, fell backwards on one of my children, and my only memory from that night was dragging my child from underneath this poor woman. Anyway, the bad news is I did not win Mother of the Year. The good news is this was a great concert. LMFAO.

0: Yakas. We're having so much fun hanging out together. Okay, let's do a little throwback to back in the day. 30 years ago, some of you probably weren't even born, but 30 years ago, this movie came out, and the trailer just came out for the fifth version. See if you can guess what this is.
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2: What's that?
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5: 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Huh. 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
4: What is this miserable? 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
6: It's me, Janice.
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7: Hey, where's Aunt Nora?
4: Tyson?
7: Who's Tyson?
2: I'm Tyson.
0: Oh, yeah,

Neo, Miss Independent. The Kiss Weekend Throwback continues. My name is Sandra Plagakis. Funny thing about throwbacks. You hear a song, you're like, oh, that came out like 10 years ago, right? Oh, no, try again. This song came out 21 years ago, and it never gets old. The Black Eyed Peas on the Kiss Weekend Throwback.

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Katy Perry, Teenage Dream on the Kiss Weekend Throwback. She was in the news again this week. Okay, you know what you're listening to? You're listening to the voice of desperation, because this is, as part of her concert, she goes inside one of those plastic, like a bottle, and then they roll her around like she's crowd surfing in the crowd, except they were rolling her the wrong way, and she started to panic, and she was screaming, "You're rolling the wrong way!" That's what you were listening to. Anyway, just another day in the life of Katy Perry. Here's Calvin Harris on the Kiss Weekend Throwback. When I met you

on the Kiss Weekend Throwback. Hi there, my name is Sandra Plagiakis. I am your host. Selena Gomez is coming up. But before we play her, she actually has new music out. It's been a while. Her husband, Benny Blanco, is producing it. And Becky G is also on the track. And this is the little taste they gave us before it was released. It is going to be nice to hear new music from Selena Gomez out now. Here's a little old school Selena, Love You Like a Love Song on the Kiss Weekend Throwback.

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That is Pitbull on the Kiss Weekend Throwback. Hi there, my name is Sandra Plagakis. And you know what? I have a Pitbull story. I met Pitbull a long, long time ago. He was traveling around the country. And I remember going backstage for a quick meet and greet. And I got in really close for a picture. And the person who was taking the picture, their camera didn't fire. So I was like lingering with his arm around me. And I'm going to tell you something about Pitbull that I'll never forget. He is so cologne heavy. My nostrils can still feel the sting of his cologne. That's all I got. Here's Jessie J, the Kiss Weekend Throwback.

is the Kiss Weekend Throwback. My name is Sandra Plagakis. How many of you got to see Bruno Mars during the Canadian leg of his tour? Hands up, hands up. Yeah, my hand's not up. I'm literally the only person I feel like that never did see him in concert. He's currently touring Europe, but I have been told, I have seen him before, but not on this current tour. I will say this. He is one of the best live artists that I have ever seen. While some artists will rely on, you know, pyrotechnics, backup dancers, like the big shebang and the video, he's just a guy in a band. One reason why we love Bruno Mars. The Kiss Weekend Throwback continues. This is Kelly Clarkson, Miss Independent.

Lopez, Let's Get Loud on the KISS Weekend Throwback. Thank you so much for hanging out with me this afternoon. My name is Sandra Plagakis. See you next weekend. Wishing you the best weekend. It's the halfway point of the summer.

0: Nothing but throwbacks. Yeah. It's the Kiss Weekend Throwback.
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1: Here we go. It's another Saturday night. He is DJ Climax. I am Shem. This is your official Saturday night party. This is Set It Off. It is not lost on me that hosting this party is an absolute privilege, and I don't take it for granted. Thank you so much for spending your Saturday night with us tonight. We got a real treat for you, all right? Exclusive remixes from my guy, DJ Climax. We will take your requests, and if you are new to Set It Off, maybe visiting in from the city, from someplace else, we do this each and every single Saturday night. We'll also take your shout-outs. If you've got some shout-outs you want to do, we can do that as well, all right? No time to waste, man. Let's get this party going. This is Set It Off.
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